0: Celebrating a brand new era here in Rancho Cucamonga at the newly named Morongo Field, we welcome the return of the affiliation of the Los Angeles Angels. Your 2026 Rancho Cucamonga Quakes are live on the Quakes Radio Network. 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
1: The Rancho Cucamonga Quakes are back in form. Following a three-run comeback victory last night, they've won five of their last six games, and they look to keep the good times rolling in game two out of six against the Inland Empire 66ers on this Wednesday night. It's a matchup of the single-A affiliates of the Los Angeles Angels and the Seattle Mariners on tap tonight. Hello, everybody, and welcome to this broadcast of Rancho Cucamonga Quakes Baseball on the Quakes Radio Network. I'm Ryan Zimmerman. Thanks so much for spending your Wednesday evening with us, and welcome to the Morongo pregame show. From first pitch to jackpot, Morongo is now on the field. Morongo Casino Resort and Spa, proud sponsor of Rancho Cucamonga Quakes Baseball. Last night, the Quakes both led by three and trailed by three.

0: at certain points. Jackson Willits and Gavin Grahovac hit back-to-back home runs in the fourth inning for their first professional hits and long balls to help propel the Quakes ahead 3-0. But Inland Empire responded with a four-run fifth and a Starling Aguilar two-run home run in the bottom of the seventh to turn that into a 6-3 edge, which the Quakes promptly erased. A two-run Anulo Marquez double and a three-run Lucas Ramirez two-bagger ultimately led the Quakes to an 8-6 win that has a ton of significance in the South Division second-half standings. Not only does that pull the Quakes and 66ers level in second place, but the win is also Rancho Cucamonga's 13th over Inland Empire this season, and that secures the head-to-head tiebreaker. Going forward, if these two teams have the same record, the Quakes will always have the edge, and you just never know how much that'll come into play down the road. Obviously, the goal is to win more than just the one game in this series as they continue to chase the Ontario Tower Buzzers down, but a night like last night has to be a big boost to these guys' confidence after just taking 4 out of 6 from the San Jose Giants. Granted, there are a lot of new faces on this team. 9 players that were either assigned to the Quakes or called up from the Arizona Complex League who didn't take part in that series. And this is a big confidence booster for them, too. In the case of guys like Willits and Grahovac, yesterday was their first pro game. And they have that experience to build off of going forward as they lead the Quakes down the stretch. Tonight, it's a big night. If the Quakes can win another ball game, they would secure second place all for themselves and break this current tie with the 66ers. And if results go their way in Lake Elsinore, they could gain an all-important game on the Tower Buzzers and pull even closer as they try to hunt them down for a second-half South Division championship. We still have plenty to cover on the Morongo pregame show when we return. After these messages, we'll check out tonight's Banner Bank starting lineups along with the starting pitching matchups. This is Rancho Cucamonga Quakes Baseball on the Quakes Radio Network.
1: Take me up to Morongo where I can watch all the games with thousands of slot machines and blackjack and big screen TVs from the front to the back. So just grab a seat at the sideline. You won't miss a play when you go, 'cause the good

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1: The countdown to first pitch is on at San Manuel Stadium tonight. It's game two of this six-game series between the Rancho Cucamonga Quakes and the Inland Empire 66ers. Welcome back inside the broadcast booth. Ryan Zimmerman with you on the Quakes Radio Network as the Morongo pregame show continues. And with that, let's take a look at tonight's Banner Bank starting lineups, beginning with the visiting Quakes. Manager Dave Stapleton looks to make it two wins in a row and six wins in the last seven games with this starting lineup. TJ Ford leads it off. The 29th-ranked prospect in the Angels organization per MLB Pipeline is back out in center field. Jackson Willits bats second. He plays second. Gavin Grahovac is one spot behind him. The first baseman slots in third. The major league rehabbing Sebastian Rivero gets the nod behind home plate. He'll clean things up. Yoswa Lugo makes his single-A debut. The 7th-ranked prospect in the Angels organization bats 5th and plays shortstop. Angel Arredondo gets the nod at 3rd base in the 6-hole. Gabriel Davalio doesn't have to think about defense tonight. The designated hitter slots in 7th. Lucas Ramirez, who supplied the game-winning 3-run double last night, is in the 8-hole patrolling right field. And rounding out the order, it's another single-A debutant in the left fielder Jeffrey Hurd. If no one's wished you a happy Trey Day yet, let me be the first. Trey Gregory Alford gets the start, and he makes his first start in nearly 2 weeks. The last time he pitched in this capacity, that was back on July 23rd when the Quakes took on the Fresno Grizzlies. On the year, the young fireballer is 4-7 with a 4.60 ERA through his first 17 appearances, 16 starts in 74 and a third innings. He's allowed 43 runs, 38 earned on 86 hits, walking 36 to 78 strikeouts with a whip of 1.64 and a batting average against of 291. Last time he got the ball, he did so technically in relief as he made a tandem start on the back of Yusei Kikuchi's rehab start. Against the San Jose Giants on July 30th, he lasted 3 2/3 innings, allowing one run, which was earned on 5 hits, walking 5 and striking out 5. The big accomplishment was holding the Giants down while the Quakes mounted a 5-run comeback, and they ultimately walked that game off for a 9-7 win in 9 innings. On the other side, manager Luis Caballero turns to this starting lineup as the 66ers look to even the series. Ryan Wynn leads it off. He plays second base tonight. Henry Ford slots in second and occupies right field. Esteban Moreno's in the 3-hole at third base. Cesar Quintas, the cleanup man, is the Inland Empire left fielder. Grant Jay gets the nod behind the dish. The catcher hits 5th. Nick Becker is the shortstop in the 6-hole. Starlene Aguilar plays first base. He's in the 7 spot in the order. Connor Dykstra does the designated hitting out of the 8 spot. And rounding out the order, that's the center fielder, Braden Korn. On the mound, Dylan Wilson makes just his 2nd single-A appearance. He spent the entirety of the Arizona Complex League season with the ACL Mariners, going 2-2 with a 4.37 ERA in his first 12 appearances, 10 starts. Through 45 and a third frames, he's allowed 27 runs, 22 earned on 40 hits, walking 20 with 61 strikeouts alongside a whip of 1.32 and a batting average against of 227. His last appearance was his single-A debut. He pitched 2 innings in a start against the Visalia Rawhide back on July 29th. He didn't allow a run, surrendering 2 hits, a hit batter, and 2 walks while striking out 3 as the 66ers ultimately went on to win that game by a final score of 7-2. Tonight's umpiring crew, Justin Picar is behind home plate calling balls and strikes. Aiden Sessler is on the bases. Thanks so much for tuning into the Morongo pregame show. We'll step aside for the national anthem, but first pitch between your Rancho Cucamonga Quakes and the Inland Empire 66ers is next. This is Rancho Cucamonga Quakes Baseball on the Quakes Radio Network.

0: 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Stay tuned as the play-by-play for today's game is up next.
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0: 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Quakes Baseball is brought to you in part by Morongo Casino Resort and Spa, All-Star Kia, Healthy RC, Onward, Family RV, Green Cow, Budweiser, San Antonio Regional Hospital, Millennium Systems, Inland Empire Stages, The Kindred Corporation, Bally's, National Core, Daniel's Jewelers, Wyndham Hotels and Resorts, and Banner Bank. 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
1: The national anthem is in the books. The 66ers have taken the diamond, and we are just about ready for baseball on this Wednesday evening in San Bernardino. It's game 2 out of 6 between the Rancho Cucamonga Quakes and the Inland Empire 66ers. Hello, everybody, and welcome to this broadcast of Rancho Cucamonga Quakes Baseball on the Quakes Radio Network. Ryan Zimmerman with you. Thanks so much for joining us on this Wednesday evening as the Quakes look to open up their second straight series at San Manuel Stadium with 2 consecutive wins. Just like in their first time here, the comeback did the trick late. Anyelo Marquez and Lucas Ramirez drove in 5 runs, all on doubles in the top of the eighth, to turn a 6-3 deficit into an 8-6 victory. And they'll look to do the same tonight, perhaps without all the drama, as they look to make up some ground in the second half South Division standings. Before we get this one started, let's take a look around the diamond at Inland Empire's defensive alignment tonight. Grant Jay does the catching for Dylan Wilson. Those two make up the 66ers battery. On the infield from left to right, it's Esteban Moreno, Nick Becker, Ryan Wynn, and Starlene Aguilar. And in the outfield from left to right, it's Cesar Quintas, Braden Korn, and Henry Ford. TJ Ford makes his way into the left-handed batter's box to face the Willemstad Curaçao native. And we are just about ready for baseball in the Inland Empire tonight. Moreno plays in on the grass at third. Wilson delivers. Ford takes a strike on the outside edge. Strike one gets us going at 6:36 p.m., just a minute behind schedule. Wilson kicks and offers. Ford pops it up on the left side of the infield. Moreno calls for it just in front of the bag. He makes the catch. 2 pitches is all it takes for Wilson to settle in. He handles TJ Ford in short order. Nobody on, one out for Jackson Willits. He couldn't have asked for a much better start to his pro career last night. Batted in the 2-hole at shortstop, and he immediately made his presence felt. Wilson's pitch. He backs away from a fastball inside, 1-0. His first pro hit was a home run that got the Quakes on the board in the fourth inning. Also drew walks in each of his next 2 plate appearances. Wilson's 1-0. Willits fouls it off behind home plate, 1-1. Perhaps his biggest impact, though, was his role in Rancho Cucamonga's 5-run 8th inning rally. Drew a leadoff walk on 9 pitches, then a nice hustle play turned a force out into a fielder's choice, and everybody was safe. Willits fouls away a 1-1 fastball. Wilson moves ahead in the count, 1-2. On that Gavin Grahovac ground ball, if he doesn't make that play, the Quakes have a runner on first with 1 out instead of 2 on and nobody out, and the momentum goes with it. Wilson's 1-2. Willits swings and misses, strike 3. Wilson beats him with the slider in for out number 2. The bases stay empty for Grahovac. He also had a home run in his pro debut last night. In fact, it came in back-to-back fashion with Willits to help the Quakes build out that middle inning lead. Wilson works against the right-handed bat. Grahovac eyes a fastball low and away, 1-0. If you're just tuning in, we're 2 batters in at San Manuel Stadium. TJ Ford popped out and Jackson Willits struck out to get this game going. Wilson rocks and delivers. Grahovac grounds it to short. Becker scoops it up. Throw to first in time. Wilson goes 1-2-3. The Inland Empire starter twirls an efficient first. He needs just 8 pitches to handle the top of the Rancho Cucamonga lineup. And the 66ers get their first look at Trey Gregory Alford with a chance to open the scoring when we come back. It's Quakes nothing. 66ers up to bat next on the Quakes Radio Network.
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1: Dylan Wilson deals with the top of the Rancho Cucamonga order and sets them all down in order in the top of the first. Trey Gregory Alford gets his first shot at Inland Empire's lineup in the bottom half of the inning. Nothing-nothing between the Quakes and the 66ers. Ryan Wynn, Henry Ford, and Esteban Moreno get the host's night started at the plate. Gregory Alford picks up his sign. Here comes the toss. His fastball drifts off the low outside corner, 1-0. Throughout the at-bat, let's take a look around the diamond at the Rancho Cucamonga defensive alignment. Gregory Alford covers his face with the glove. Here's the 1-0. Wynn whiffs on a 95-mile-an-hour heater, 1-1. Sebastian Rivero, the major league rehabber, does the catching for TGA to make up the back half of the battery. That's the first piece of the puzzle. TGA's 1-1. His slider is right where he wants it on the outside edge, 1-2. On the infield from left to right, it's Angel Arredondo, Joshua Lugo, Jackson Willits, and Gavin Grahovac. And in the outfield from left to right, Jeffrey Hurd, TJ Ford, and Lucas Ramirez. The 1-2. Wynn checks his swing on a slider in the dirt. Appeal to the base umpire. He went around. Strike three. Gregory Alford gets Wynn to go after a slider in the other batter's box to start his night. Nobody on, one out for Henry Ford. Kind of like the Quakes, the 66ers have recent Mariners draftees hitting back-to-back at the top of the lineup card. Trey's pitch. Ford swings right through a fastball low and outside, 1-0. Wynn, the seventh-round pick out of Georgia. Ford, a sixth-round pick out of Tennessee. Trey's 0-1. Fastball misses low and inside, 1-1. What's cool about this matchup between Gregory Alford and Ford is that in an alternate universe, these guys would have been teammates. TGA's 1-1. Ford lines it towards short. It's out of Lugo's reach and into left center field. Base hit. Ford provides the Sixers with their first base runner. One on, one out ahead of the heart of the order in Esteban Moreno.
4: Now batting, number 43, Esteban Moreno.
1: No score just yet between the Quakes and the 66ers in the bottom of the first at San Manuel Stadium. Ford's base hit forces Gregory Alford into the stretch against the dangerous part of the order. He takes a look at Ford as he leads off first. Gregory Alford comes home. His fastball ranges wide, 1-0. Back to Ford for a second as he takes his lead off first. The Angels ultimately drafted TGA in the 11th round last year, straight out of Coronado High School in Colorado Springs, Colorado. A nod ahead of the 1-0. Moreno goes after a slider in the other batter's box, 1-1. But if the Angels didn't sign him, he was on his way to Virginia. And he would have been a part of the recruiting class after Ford there. He's got a short leadoff first, the 1-1. Big wave and a miss. Moreno can't catch up to a slider, 1-2. Ford spent his first two college seasons at Virginia before transferring to Tennessee as a junior. So he and Trey would have crossed paths for a couple of years. A pause. Now the 1-2. Moreno checks his swing on a slider low and outside, 2-2. It's also possible that Ford would have also stayed at Virginia if not for the big coaching carousel following the 2025 offseason. But it's cool to think about those hypotheticals with guys that were just drafted out of high school and never played college baseball. The 2-2. Moreno lines it into center field. Ford makes a couple of steps back and makes the catch. Moreno hit that ball on a line. But Ford was in good position to put him away. A lineout results in the second out of the inning. Ford remains at first base for Cesar Quintas. Dylan Wilson put up a scoreless top of the inning for Inland Empire. Gregory Alford is an out away from matching that. He takes a quick peek at Ford as Grahovac holds him at first. Trey's toss. Quintas pops it sky high behind second base. Willits is in the area. Lugo calls him off and puts it away. Nothing comes of the one-out base hit for Inland Empire. Trey Gregory Alford works around it to throw up a zero in the bottom of the first. Just like last night, starting pitching gets off to a good start. Nothing going to the second on the Quakes Radio Network.
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1: Both starting pitchers are locked in early. Henry Ford provides the only base runner in the first inning thanks to his one-out single. But Dylan Wilson and Trey Gregory Alford put up zeros in the meantime. Nothing as we go to the top of the second. The middle of the order gets its first look at Dylan Wilson, Sebastian Rivero, Yosua Lugo, and Angel Arredondo. Ryan Zimmerman with you on the Quakes Radio Network as Rancho Cucamonga looks to keep this good stretch going. Rivero digs in. Here's the toss. Wilson places his slider right on the low outside corner, 0-1. For Rivero, this is his fourth game in his Major League rehab assignment. Wilson's 0-1 to him. He takes a fastball off the plate away, 1-1. A catcher by trade. This is the first time he's started behind the plate, spending each of his first three games as a DH. The 1-1. Rivero skies this out into left center field. Korn takes a couple steps in and hauls it in. Wilson's off to a perfect start. Four up, four down to get it going. Nobody on, one out for Yosua Lugo. After getting brought up from the Arizona Complex League a couple days ago, this is his first single-A at-bat. Wilson works from the windup. Lugo flies this ball out to right center field. Korn camps underneath and makes the catch. Two F8s open the top of the second. Wilson's an out away from back-to-back 1-2-3 innings to start the contest. They'll have to get through Angel Arredondo to figure it out, though. No score just yet between the Quakes and the 66ers. Nobody on, two outs in the top of the second. Wilson deals. Arredondo backs away from a fastball inside, 1-0. Didn't have the best of nights last night, but he played a role in that five-run eighth-inning rally. Wilson's 1-0. Arredondo checks his swing on a slider that clips the low outside corner. One ball, one strike. He drew a walk, and that put runners on first and second at the time. 1-1. Off the plate away, two balls, one strike. A subsequent Marlon Quintero walk loaded the bases and set the stage for Lucas Ramirez, who delivered that vital three-run double to put the Quakes on top for good. Wilson kicks and fires. Arredondo lets a slider go low and away, 3-1. Yesterday was his first hitless game since joining the Angels organization, but he still managed to have an impact. The 3-1. Arredondo takes a fastball away, ball four. His base on balls gives the Quakes their first base runner tonight. And he keeps the top of the second going for Gabriel Davalio. Zero-zero between the Quakes and the 66ers. One on, two out in the top of the second. Dylan Wilson has to work from the stretch for the first time tonight. He takes a look at Arredondo. Aguilar holds him at first. The pitch to Davi. A curveball breaks outside, 1-0. Davalio had himself a night off last night, but he's in the lineup for the first time this series. Wilson holds the glove at the belt. His 1-0 delivery. A curveball bounces into the catcher, Jay. He does well to glove it cleanly, 2-0. He's been one of this team's premier power hitters. 11 home runs, 52 driven in his first stateside season as an 18-year-old. Arredondo angles towards second. Wilson's 2-0. Davalio watches a fastball go by for strike one. The Angels made the decision to have him completely skip over the Arizona Complex League and start the year at such a young age in Rancho Cucamonga. And given the offensive numbers, that looks to have been the correct decision. Wilson pauses. The 2-1. Davalio lets a breaking ball go outside. 3-1. This is a perfect example as to why. His development as a hitter has gone well beyond his power potential, and he's learning the strike zone quite well. Wilson's 3-1. Davalio fouls off a heater, and the count goes full. With two outs, Arredondo will be on the move. Anything to the gap would give the Quakes an early lead. Wilson picks up the sign from Jay. Arredondo takes off the 3-2. A fastball drops low and outside, ball four. After two consecutive flyouts, Arredondo and Davalio draw back-to-back walks, and the Quakes put a runner in scoring position on for Lucas Ramirez. It's another impressive walk for Davalio. His 37th of the season comes at a good time early on. The infield swings around to the right to face the lefty bat of Ramirez. Wilson delivers. A fastball hits the bottom of the zone, nothing in one. No runs just yet between the Quakes and 66ers in the top of the second. Angel Arredondo stands at second. Gabriel Davalio at first with two away. Wilson takes a breath, his 0-1. Ramirez swings over top of a 90-mile-an-hour fastball, nothing in two. Wilson finds himself a pitch away from working out of his two-out jam. Here he comes. Ramirez rolls over on it towards second. Wynn charges. Underhand flip to first in time. Wilson eliminates the threat. The Quakes use back-to-back walks to put a runner in scoring position, but they cannot drive home the game's first run. We're still scoreless. Bottom of the second is up next on the Quakes Radio Network.
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1: Dylan Wilson works around two two-out walks in the top of the second. We're still waiting on our first run tonight. 0-0 between the Quakes and the 66ers. Grant Jay steps in to lead off the bottom of the second, and he eyes a first pitch fastball low and away. Jay, a former All-American at Dallas Baptist University. It's been a tougher transition to the pros for him. The 1-0. He lines it foul over the Rancho Cucamonga bullpen down the left field line.
18: Everybody clap your hands.
1: One ball and one strike to the Inland Empire catcher.
18: Check it out, Chuck.
1: His numbers have gotten a lot better as of recently, and he's reached double digits in the home run column. He's got 10 of those. He's averaged 240 with 35 driven in as well. Trey eyes the sign. Jay's back in his stance from the right side. The 1-1 offer. Jay checks his swing on a slider low and outside, 2-1. Jay's really working on his swing and miss, and those numbers really stand out. The 2-1. Jay checks his swing on a fastball on the outside corner. Appeal to first base. Aiden Sessler over there says he went around 2-2. He's got a lot of extra base pop, but 92 strikeouts in 61 prior games. The 2-2 to Jay. He gets a piece of it foul over the first base dugout. He's one of just two catchers on this Inland Empire squad. Connor Dykstra the other. He's the designated hitter tonight. Gregory Alford deals another break even. Jay eyes a curveball low and in, 3-2. Gregory Alford gets set to throw the seventh pitch of this at-bat. His 3-2. Jay drills it deep in the air to left. Heard back towards the track at the wall. This one is gone. Well, there's Jay's power potential on full display. The solo shot provides the game with its first run. Inland Empire leads it 1-0. Gregory Alford just ultimately gave in at the end of the at-bat. He threw a fastball right in Jay's happy zone, low and in, and he absolutely turned on it. We'll see if the 66ers can capitalize on the early momentum. Still nobody out for Nick Becker. Gregory Alford winds and fires. He bends a slider right over the heart of the plate, strike one. If you're just tuning in, you just missed the game's first run. It comes on Grant Jay's solo homer. TGA searching for a rebound, the 0-1. He leaves a fastball too far inside. 1-1. Becker is still relatively new to the single-A level, just 7 games this year, including tonight. The 1-1. Becker flies it deep in the air to right. Ramirez retreats on it at the track. He leaps up and hauls it in. Ramirez had a good initial jump on that ball, and he makes a tough play look a lot easier than originally thought. Gregory Alford keeps this ball in the ballpark, and it results in out number one. The bases stay clear for Starling Aguilar. The infield swings around to the right against the big lefty power bat. TGA offers. Aguilar watches a fastball low and in, 1-0. 1-0, Inland Empire has the early edge over Rancho Cucamonga. That's a result of Grant Jay's solo home run to lead off the inning. The 1-0. Aguilar holds back as a fastball bounces into Rivero, 2-0. Aguilar provided a big swing last night, and he certainly enjoyed his two-run home run in the bottom of the seventh. TGA kicks and delivers. Aguilar comes unglued on a fastball low and in, 2-1. He launched a two-run shot to put the 66ers in front, 6-3, and he took a good look at it before rounding the bases. The 2-1. Right on the low outside corner, 2-2. He had the chance to do damage, too, the very next inning, but the Quakes got the last laugh, representing the go-ahead run in the bottom of the eighth. Victor Garcia got him to ground out. TGA's 2-2. Aguilar takes a fastball low and outside. Rivero flashes the glove to him to say, you hit your spot, but the count goes full, 3-2. Gregory Alford takes a breath. Here comes the payoff. Aguilar ropes it in to right. Ramirez can't get to it in time. It falls in front for a base hit. Aguilar squared that ball up pretty good. Off the bat, though, it looked like it might just hang up long enough for Ramirez to flag it down. But instead, it goes as a one-out single. And Trey's got to go to the stretch for the first time tonight against Connor Dykstra. Grahovac holds Aguilar at first with one out in the bottom of the second. Trey's back to work. His fastball runs outside, 1-0. One zip, Quakes trail the 66ers in the bottom of the second, thanks to Grant Jay's leadoff home run earlier this inning. And Inland Empire searching for more offense to make starter Dylan Wilson feel a little more comfortable. The 1-0 delivery. Dykstra checks his swing on a slider low and outside, 2-0. Well, as mentioned, Dykstra is the other active catcher on this roster, but they do have a third on the development list in Jacob Galloway. The 2-0. Dykstra chases a slider low and outside, 2-1. He was an undrafted free agent out of Oregon State who signed last month. And he was just recently added to the roster as a development lister. This has been the standard for the season for Inland Empire. The 2-1. Dykstra goes after the slider at the knees and comes up empty, 2-2. With a couple exceptions, Jay and Dykstra, who were the two backstops on the roster on opening night, have shared the load of catching duties for the squad throughout the season. The 2-2 home. Dykstra chases the slider in the dirt. Strike three. Gregory Alford pulls the string, and Dykstra takes the bait for out number two. Aguilar stays at first base for the nine-hole hitter, Braden Korn. 1-0 Inland Empire on the strength of Grant Jay's solo home run, his 11th of the season. But Gregory Alford has a chance to limit the damage to just one run. Here he comes. He drags a slider low and outside, 1-0. Korn entered as a defensive placement last night, taking over in right field for Hayden Yost in the top of the eighth inning. But he gets the start in center tonight, his first start of the series. Trey nods the 1-0. Korn lines it into right field. This drops in front of Ramirez. Base hit. Aguilar holds up at second. Inland Empire has runners on first and second for the top of the order and Ryan Wynn. Trey Gregory Alford is a high-velocity guy, but the flip side of that is when an opposing hitter makes contact, it comes off the bat hard, and all three of Inland Empire's hits in the inning have been well struck. Trey's got to work himself out of a jam against the Inland Empire leadoff man, but Wynn is one of his two strikeout victims his first time through the order. Willits holds Aguilar at second. Here's the toss. Wynn eyes a slider low and away, 1-0. Grant Jay's solo homer has the 66ers in front, 1-0 with a chance for more. Starling Aguilar, the man at second. Braden Korn at first. Trey offers. Wynn swings right through a changeup, 1-1. Wynn, as mentioned earlier, a seventh-round pick out of the University of Georgia. However, he was never teammates with any of the three ex-Bulldogs to suit up for the Quakes this year. Wynn looks back to Aguilar at second, the 1-1. He lines it in to right. Ramirez has it in the crosshairs, though, and he makes the catch. Gregory Alford works his way out of further damage, but Inland Empire finds themselves in front two innings in. Grant Jay's solo homer is the difference. Dylan Wilson gets to protect the lead when we come back. 1-0 Inland Empire on the Quakes Radio Network.
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21: Marquez swings at third, the 1-1. Alvarez drills this deep to left. All Bravo can do.

Quicks Baseball is brought to you in part by Morocco Casino Resort and Spa, All-Star Kia, LDRC, Onward, Family RV, Green Cow, Budweiser, San Antonio Regional Hospital, Millennium Systems, Inland Empire Stages, The Kindred Corporation, Bally's, National Core, Daniel's Jewelers, Quinn Hotels and Resorts, and Banner Bank.

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1: The Rancho Cucamonga Quakes have to play from behind in the early goings at San Manuel Stadium this evening. Grant Jay's solo home run in the bottom of the second has the Inland Empire 66ers on top 1-0. Jeffrey Hurd stands in to begin the top of the third, but before he sees a pitch, home plate umpire Justin Picar slaps him with a pitch clock violation. Wilson's ahead in the count, 0-1. Here he comes. Hurd watches a slider go over Jay's glove and to the backstop, 1-1. This is a big night for Hurd. He steps in for his first single-A at-bat. The infield swings around to the right against the lefty, the 1-0. Wilson drops in a curveball for a strike, 1-2. Hurd spent 4 years in college, 2 at Sacramento State, 2 at Oregon before signing as a UDFA in January. Wilson's 1-2. Hurd drops to a knee as he fouls off a breaking ball to stay alive. Upon signing, the Angels assigned him to the Arizona Complex League, and he put up massive numbers in the rookie circuit. Wilson looks in for the 1-2. A fastball runs inside and hits Hurd. In his first plate appearance at this level, he takes his base, and it gives the Quakes a leadoff base runner. They've had 3 to this point as they complete their first trip through the lineup, and they've all come without balls in play. 2 walks last inning, and now the hit by pitch back to the top of the order in T.J. Ford. Wilson's in the stretch. A fastball misses low and in. Ford has to slide out of the way, 1-0. 1-0 Inland Empire thanks to Grant Jay's solo homer last inning. But the Quakes have the tying run at first to get the top of the third going. Wilson deals. Hurd takes off. Ford puts this ball in the air to straightaway left. In comes Quintas, and he makes the catch. Hurd saw it the whole way. He retreats to first. Just goes as a harmless flyout in the books. One on, one out for Jackson Willits. Inland Empire clings on to a slim 1-0 lead in the top of the third. Still plenty of baseball to play at San Manuel Stadium tonight. Aguilar holds Hurd at first. The pitch to Willits. Wilson misses low and in with his cutter, 1-0. Willits to this point 0-1. He struck out his first time up. This is just his second pro game, but already 3 strikeouts on his ledger in his first pro series. Wilson's 1-0. Willits eyes a cutter on the inside edge, 1-1. He's already been an effective bat. As mentioned in his last AB, he had the home run and 2 walks last night. And in his second pro start, he's playing a new position, second base. The 1-1. Hurd's on the move. Fastball hits the outside edge. Strike 2. Jay fumbles the transfer, and Hurd dives into second without a throw. The Quakes put Hurd on the move again, and it pays off handsomely. They have a runner in scoring position with still just 1 out in the inning. Hurd's at second following his first single-A steal. Wilson's 1-2. A slider bounces into Jay. He does well to protect the wild pitch, deadening that ball with his chest protector. It's an early RBI spot for Willits as the Quakes search for an immediate response following Jay's solo shot. Wilson delivers the 2-2. Willits grounds it to second. Wynn scoops it up. Throw to first in time. 2 away. It's a productive out. Hurd scampers to third, and it's up to Gavin Grahovac to drive him in with 2 away. 1-0 Inland Empire. Rancho's 90 feet away from tying the score with the heart of the order up. Grahovac gets a nice cheer as he digs in. An Orange, California native is hitting in front of his family. The pitch. Grahovac goes after a curveball down 0-1. They aren't exactly hard to spot. His dad's wearing a Texas A&M jersey. His grandmother, his own Texas A&M jersey. The 1-0. Or 0-1, excuse me. Curveball drops into the dirt 1-1. They figure to be a fixture at Quakes games the rest of the season, just given their proximity to the ballpark. Grahovac himself is an Orange County native, born in Orange. The 1-1. Grahovac lines it into left. This'll touch down for a hit. Hurd comes around to score. Grahovac's making the hometown crowd proud. His RBI single levels the score at 1. Just a nice piece of hitting there on a curveball around the knees. Didn't try to do too much. Just poked it over the leaping Becker at shortstop. And the Quakes are right back on even footing as a result. Grahovac stands at first, two away for the cleanup hitter, Sebastian Rivero. Wilson offers to him. He goes after a high cutter and comes up empty, 0-1. After Grant Jay's solo home run opened the scoring in the bottom of the second, the Quakes mount an immediate response. Gavin Grahovac makes Dylan Wilson pay for hitting Jeffrey Hurd. He comes around to score on Grahovac's RBI knock. Wilson takes his time as 0-1. Rivero drills this deep into center. Korn back in front of the track. He's got it. The Quakes are right back to work on offense. Gavin Grahovac single levels the score. It's a 1-1 game headed to the bottom of the third. This is Rancho Cucamonga Quakes Baseball on the Quakes Radio Network.
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1: Rancho Cucamonga's offense doesn't flinch. After Inland Empire took the lead in the bottom of the second, Gavin Grahovac's RBI single in the top of the third has him tied up once again. 1-1 as we head to the bottom half of the inning. Henry Ford leads it off against Trey Gregory Alford. The starter deals. His slider catches the low outside corner, 0-1. Esteban Moreno and Cesar Quintas to follow for the 66ers as they look to wrestle the lead right back. The 0-1. Ford fouls it off behind home plate, 0-2. Well, Ford, as mentioned, he was drafted out of Tennessee but spent his first two college seasons at Virginia, which is actually where his uncle played. His father also played college baseball in the state at William & Mary. The 0-2. Ford eyes a fastball low and away, 1-2. And he certainly had a productive first two college seasons in Charlottesville. He set the program home run and RBI records, 17 and 69 respectively. The 1-2 to him. He flinches his wrists on a slider low and outside, 2-2. As you would expect, the awards followed. Three different

0: down for Estevan Moreno. Gregory Alford goes through the shines with Rivero. The kick and the toss. Moreno watches a fastball go by at the letters, 0-1. 1-1 the score between the Quakes and the 66ers in the bottom of the third inning at San Manuel Stadium. The 0-1. Moreno chops it foul of third. It goes right by his manager, Luis Caballero, just past the third base coach's box, 0-2. Well, if you didn't know that Moreno was a Chicago area kid, you can tell by his walk-up song. A Hanover Park native, graduate of Montini Catholic High School. He walks up to Homecoming by Kanye West, another Chicago rapper. 0-2. Moreno fists this one into shallow left center. Lugo back, Hurd and Ford in. The center fielder calls for it. It's Ford's play to make. Trey finds himself an out away from a 1-2-3 response following Gavin Grahovac's RBI single last half inning. Nobody on, two away for the cleanup man, Cesar Quintas. He's 0-for-1 to this point. Popped out to short to end the bottom of the first. Gregory Alford delivers. The fastball runs inside and hits Quintas on the back. Hopefully Quintas is okay. Doesn't take him too long to make his way to first. Of all the places to get hit by a pitch, that's one of the scarier spots, but he handled that well and shows no signs of injury, which is really good to see. Trey will have to go back to the stretch against Grant Jay. His big swing accounts for Inland Empire's only run to this point. Gregory Alford's offering. A changeup misses low and away, 1-0. He led off the bottom of the second with a home run. The Quakes canceled it out in their next turn at bat. Grahovac holds Quintas at first as he bounces into his lead. TGA's 1-0. Jay flies this out to a straightaway right. Ramirez backs up in front of the track and makes the catch. TGA works around the two-out base runner, and a tie game leads us into the middle frames at San Manuel Stadium tonight. 1-1 between the Quakes and the 66ers. We're off to the top of the fourth next on the Quakes Radio Network.
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0: Starting pitching has limited the offense in the early goings tonight, but both teams have been able to scratch across a run through the game's first third. Grant Jay's solo homer got it started in the bottom of the second for the Sixers. Gavin Grahovac's RBI single a half inning later pulled the Quakes even. 1-1 headed to the top of the fourth. Yosua Lugo, Angel Arredondo, and Gabriel Davalio will try and give Rancho Cucamonga their first lead. Brian Zimmerman with you on the Quakes Radio Network on a beautiful Wednesday night in San Bernardino. Dylan Wilson sets up shop on the first base side of the rubber. Here he comes. A slider bounces into Jay behind home plate, 1-0.

0: Lugo, to this point, 0 for 1. He flew out in the top of the second for his first single-A at-bat. The 1-0. A fastball finishes at the knees, 1-1. Lugo hit the ball incredibly well in the Arizona Complex League season. The 1-1 to him. He goes after a slider in the dirt, 1-2. And he was a big reason they ended up making the playoffs, the ACL Angels. He hit .281, 8 homers, 50 driven in. Also had 14 doubles to go along with a .415 OBP and a slugging percentage that finished a little shy of .500. Wilson's 1-2. He dirts a fastball. Lugo easily lays off 2-2. He's a highly rated prospect within the Angels organization as well. After the trade deadline, he improved to number 7 in the pipeline rankings. The 2-2. Nowhere close with the slider. Wilson hopped up and down a little bit, perhaps frustrated in his execution. It's 3-2. A walk would give the Quakes a crucial leadoff base runner. Here comes the payoff. Lugo ducks away from a curveball high and in, ball 4. Just like the other single-A debutant in the lineup, Jeffrey Hurd, Lugo reaches base without a hit to open the inning. Wilson will have to go to the stretch against Angel Arredondo. The infield swings around to the left to face the right-handed bat. Wilson delivers. He drags his fastball outside, 1-0. Arredondo, to this point, does not have an official at-bat. He walked his first time up against Wilson back in the second. The pitcher eyes Lugo. He whips it home. Arredondo chops it to short. Becker waits back on it. Tossed to second for one. On to first. In time. Double play. It was a bang-bang play at first. Wasn't easy for Becker to start the turn as he backed up on that ball initially. But the middle infielders execute, and the 6-4-3 twin killing clears the bases. Wilson can face the minimum in the top of the fourth if he can retire Gabriel Davalio. 1-1 between the Quakes and the 66ers in the middle innings tonight. The first pitch to Davalio is in there for a strike, nothing and one. He, like Arredondo, drew a walk his first time up following a lengthy battle. He'll one. A curveball misses low and outside. 1-1 one strike. Just that tough luck that's doomed the Quakes early on. The 1-1. Right on the outside edge, 1-2. Arredondo didn't hit that ball poorly by any means. That had some zip on it on its way to short, but Nick Becker handled it perfectly. The 1-2. Davalio goes after a slider low and away, strike 3. The foul tip K finishes the top of the fourth. Dylan Wilson works around the leadoff walk to hold the Quakes scoreless. 1-1 headed to the bottom of the inning. Trey Gregory Alford will try and follow suit when we come back on the Quakes Radio Network.
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0: Nick Becker digs in to lead off the bottom of the fourth for Inland Empire. Trey Gregory Alford's ready to go on the hill. His pitch. Becker pops it foul behind home plate, nothing and one. 1-1 between the Quakes and the 66ers in the middle frames in San Bernardino tonight. Following Becker, Starling Aguilar and Connor Dykstra will look to fire the home team back in front. The 0-1. Becker swings late on a 96-mile-an-hour fastball, and he fouls it into the Rancho Cucamonga dugout. Home plate umpire Justin Picar stands in front of home plate and issues catcher's interference on Rivero. That'll put Becker at first. It's a tough luck way to give up a leadoff base runner. Gregory Alford will have to work from the stretch all the same against Starling Aguilar. For those watching on MILB.TV, you got to look at that last play on replay, and that was certainly close. Gregory Alford offers. Aguilar takes a slider on the low inside corner, 0-1. The go-ahead run is on first for the Sixers. Gregory Alford will look to work around it as he pitches in front of a shifted infield with the lefty back at the plate. Becker inches off of first, the 0-1. Aguilar watches a fastball go high and outside. Rivero back picks to first. Becker retreats in time. He nearly lost his balance retreating to the base. He flapped his arms around in circles after crossing it, but he's still alive out there. Gregory Alford keeps close tabs on him with Gerhovac holding. TGA comes home. Aguilar checks his swing on a back foot slider and holds up 2-1. 1-1 between the Quakes and the 66ers on this Wednesday night in a game that both teams need to win to try and rocket back up the South Division standings. Gregory Alford throws to first. Becker belly flops into the bag. He still has one disengagement to play with. As mentioned last night, if a catcher back picks a runner, that does not count towards the pitcher's total. So TGA still has one in his back pocket. The 2-1. Fastball low and in, ball three. TGA takes his time, looking to avoid a second consecutive base runner to open the frame. The 3-1 toss. Aguilar dribbles it to the end of the Rancho Cucamonga dugout on the first base side. 3 balls and 2 strikes to the big slugger. It was his 7th inning home run last night that upped Inland Empire's lead to 3. And he's 1-for-1 to start tonight. He singled back in the second. Gregory Alford's ready. Now another pickoff to first. Becker barely dives in ahead of the Grahovac tag. That'll deplete Gregory Alford of his disengagements. A quick pickoff move nearly hung Becker out to dry at first. We'll see if the 66ers put him on the move. The full count offer. There goes Becker. Slider misses low and in, ball four. Becker got a late jump on the pitch, but he gets the slow down and pace into second following the base on balls. Inland Empire has each of their first 2 men aboard to start the inning. The go-ahead run is in scoring position ahead of Connor Dykstra. Before he sees a pitch, Rivero heads out to the mound. The Major League rehabber has a quick chat with TGA to go over the plan of attack. The meeting ends with an encouraging tap on the behind. And Rivero's on his way back behind home plate. He'll relay the signs to the infield first, and they'll reposition with the right-handed hitter up. Lugo and Willits up the middle are at double play depth. Arredondo and Grahovac at the corners move in, expecting a sacrifice bunt attempt. Dykstra gets into his stance. Here's the pitch. A slider misses low and outside, 1-0. 1-1 the score between the Quakes and the 66ers on this Wednesday night. Nick Becker stands at second. Starlene Aguilar at first with nobody out. Inland Empire looking to pull back ahead. Trey's 1-0. Dykstra lines it towards the corner and right. This one tails into the protective netting beyond the Rancho Cucamonga bullpen. One ball and one strike following the foul ball. Dykstra to this point 0-for-1. One of two Trey Gregory Alford strikeout victims tonight. He went down on a slider in the bottom of the second. Willits holds Becker at second. Trey's 1-1. Dykstra grounds it towards short. Lugo plays it in the hole. Throw goes to first, and it's in time. Lugo had to cover a lot of ground to get to that ball, and it took away the possibility of a double play turn. And he takes the sure out at first on an outstanding play. It does go as a productive out, though. Becker advances to third. Aguilar to second on the 6-3. And the Quakes have to play their infield in with one out and Braden Korn coming up to hit. The Sixers are 90 feet away from retaking the lead and 180 from adding one more run on top of it. Rivero calls for time ahead of the first pitch. He noticed the pitch clock running down and he gets a nice reset on it back up to 18 seconds. Gregory Alford can go back to the windup if he wants. Here he comes. He drags a fastball beyond the left-handed batter's box to the righty Korn, 1-0. The center fielder's 1-for-1 to this point. He went the other way and singled to right field his first time up. Trey's 1-0. Korn lines it in to right. Ramirez races forward. He can't get to it. Base hit. Becker scores. In comes Aguilar. The throw goes back to first, and the ball gets away from Grahovac. Rivero's there to back up the play. Korn delivers a two-run single, and Inland Empire takes the lead, 3-1. Wasn't a bad pitch by any means. Korn just got enough of the bat head on it and poked it into right field. He's off to a 2-for-2 start with two driven in at the bottom of the order. And that gives a nice momentum boost to the top in Ryan Wynn. 3-1 Inland Empire. Still just one out in the bottom of the fourth. A double play ball would halt the 66ers to just the two runs in the frame. Gregory Alford looks over to first as he gets into his set position. From the stretch, Wynn chops it up the middle. Willits waits back on it. Shovel the second for one. On to first. In time, double play. The 4-6-3 twin killing ends the frame, but not before Inland Empire retakes the lead. Braden Korn's two-run single gives them a 3-1 advantage headed towards the halfway point on this Wednesday night. 3-1 Inland Empire. Top five is still to come on the Quakes Radio Network.
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0: It's back to square one for the Quakes in the top of the fifth. Braden Korn delivers a two-run single out of the ninth spot in the bottom of the fourth to place Inland Empire back in front, 3-1. Dylan Wilson finds himself three outs away from qualifying for the win, and he'll try for it against 8-9-1 in the Quakes order. Lucas Ramirez, Jeffrey Hurd, and TJ Ford. Ryan Zimmerman with you on the Quakes Radio Network as the sun has completely set behind the San Gabriel Mountains. Wilson's pitch. Ramirez checks his swing and rolls it to second. Wynn charges underhand to first in time. One pitch, one out. Wilson, in just his second single-A start, looks comfortable at the level. Hasn't dealt with much traffic on the base paths. He's allowed just one hit, and he's done his part to give Inland Empire a two-run edge. Nobody on, one away for Jeffrey Hurd. Here he comes. Wilson leaves a fastball in the dirt, 1-0. Hurd is still without an official at-bat tonight. He got hit by a pitch his first time up, promptly stole second base, and scored Rancho Cucamonga's lone run. The 1-0 home. A fastball runs inside him, hits him on the front leg. It's a lot more painful of a start than he would like to his single-A career, but his OBP remains perfect. He's hit by another pitch. It gives the Quakes a one-out base runner, and the tying run comes up to hit in the leadoff man, TJ Ford. Wilson is back in the stretch. Here he comes. Ford lifts this high in the air to right center field. Playable for both Korn and Ford. The right fielder leaps up and makes the catch. The throw back into the infield forces Hurd to retreat. Two away in the top of the fifth. Ford kind of just did a bunny hop to set himself for a throw back to the infield. It works as planned for the right fielder. The tying run remains in the batter's box, this time represented by Jackson Willits. Wilson's back to work to start him off. A fastball sails high and outside, 1-0. 3-1 Inland Empire. Braden Korn's two-run single last inning has him back on top, and with an insurance run as well attached. The 1-0. The backdoor slider's a little off the mark, 2-0. Willits to this point 0-2, strikeout and a ground out on his line. But he stands in with a chance to tie the game with one swing and forget about that. Throw over to first. Hurd dives back in ahead of the Aguilar tag. Still plenty of baseball to play at San Manuel Stadium tonight in a game that either team really needs to win. Wilson has his sign, the 2-0. Willits lines it the other way to left. It hangs up enough for Quintas to pull it in chest high. And the side is retired. Dylan Wilson's been brilliant tonight. Five innings of one-run ball have the 66ers in the lead at the halfway point. 3-1. On to the bottom of the fifth next on the Quakes Radio Network.
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0: Trey Gregory Alford returns to the mound in search of another bounce-back inning with the Quakes within striking distance of the Inland Empire 66ers. Henry Ford digs in to lead off the bottom of the fifth, with the hosts leading this one 3-1. Gregory Alford fires. Ford grounds it to third. Arredondo plays it on the backhand. Throw across the diamond is perfect. One pitch, one out. After giving up the two-run Braden Corn single last inning, Gregory Alford can match Dylan Wilson, his starting pitching counterpart, with a five-inning start. But the offense really just hasn't backed him up tonight. Nobody on, one out for Estevan Moreno. Here comes Trey. A slider breaks to the outside edge, 1-0. Just one hit for the Quakes tonight. It did result in their lone run, Gavin Grahovac's RBI single in the third. Trey kicks and deals. Moreno watches a high fastball fly, 1-1. They've had their base runners tonight, but five of their six have come without the benefit of a hit. Gregory Alford's in his windup. Moreno checks his swing. He's ruled to have gone around on a slider away, 1-2. Jeffrey Hurd's been hit twice. Dylan Wilson has issued three walks, but the Quakes have just been unable to make him pay. The 1-2. Moreno goes after a slider in the dirt, strike three. Gregory Alford had some bite to that breaking ball, and he sets Moreno down on four pitches for out number two. He goes for what would be his first 1-2-3 inning today against Cesar Quintas. No action in the Rancho Cucamonga bullpen. With TGA's pitch count at 69, manager Dave Stapleton is rolling with him. Here comes the toss. Quintas lines it to short over the leaping Willits and into left field, base hit. Quintas had just enough rise on that liner to avoid out number three. And check that, it was Lugo at short who went for it. But either way, the bottom of the fifth continues. TGA has to go to the stretch against the batter that took him deep a few innings ago in Grant Jay. 3-1 Sixers. One on, two out in the bottom of the fifth. Gregory Alford takes a peek at Quintas before coming set. He fires. Jay looks at a fastball low and away, 1-0. But just looking at results around the California League, the winner of this game will, in all likelihood, not gain a game on first place tonight, which means a win is just so crucial. The 1-0. Low and outside, Jay pulls ahead, 2-0. It's one of those things you have to win, and the loss is so costly because it loses a game of ground on Ontario. And they're currently leading Lake Elsinore 3-0 in the top of the eighth at Diamond Stadium of Lake Elsinore. A nod ahead of the 2-0. Trey dirts a slider to Jay. Three balls and no strikes. A walk would put a runner in scoring position for Nick Becker, who waits on deck. Less than 30 games to go in the season. Every result is just magnified. Trey's 3-0. Jay takes the whole way on a knee-high fastball, 3-1. And with Ontario pacing the field, everybody is just keeping up with what they're doing. They have not skipped a beat since the All-Star break. Trey offers. Jay goes after a slider in the other batter's box. He whiffs on a potential ball four, and instead the count goes full. That will put Quintas on the move with the next pitch. Trey's got to be careful knowing the man's in motion. There he goes, the 3-2. Jay rolls it foul towards the third base dugout. We'll try it again. There is some activity in the Rancho Cucamonga bullpen as we speak. Angelo Smith has started to get loose out there. Meanwhile, on the other side, Inland Empire has an arm up themselves. Trey stares down Quintas as he gets into his lead. The runner goes, another 3-2. Jay foul tips a fastball to the backstop. We'll try it again. Gregory Alford holds the glove at the chest as he contemplates his pitch. Quintas takes off, another payoff. Jay swings and misses, strike three. Trey turns to the slider to set him down. Crisis averted following the two-out single in the fifth. The Quakes still have their work cut out for them, but a scoreless inning will certainly help the cause. 3-1 Quakes. The Sixers turn to the bullpen to start the sixth when we come back. This is Rancho Cucamonga Quakes Baseball on the Quakes Radio Network.
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0: Dylan Wilson's time on the mound has come to a close. Inland Empire's starter was one step ahead of the Quakes lineup all night tonight, and he departs in line for the win as a result. Scott Rouse takes over on the mound in the top of the sixth, with the 66ers leading 3-1. The heart of the order will greet him. Gavin Grahovac, Sebastian Rivero, and Yosua Lugo. Ryan Zimmerman with you on the Quakes Radio Network. It's a tightly contested matchup between two teams tied for second in the South Division. And if either team has any hope of flagging Ontario down, this is must win. Grahovac digs in to get the inning started. Here comes the pitch. A fastball clips the bottom of the zone, 0-1. Well, Sebastian Rivero will not hit for himself. His rehab game has come to a close, and Jonathan Linares will take his place. He's in the on-deck circle. The 0-1. Rouse misses with a fastball outside, 1-1. Well, as for the starter, Wilson, he allows just one run, which was earned on one hit, walking 3, hitting 2, and striking out 2 in his second ever single-A start. Rouse is 1-1. He drops a fastball low and outside, 2 balls and a strike. And Rouse poses a similar challenge to Wilson, a guy that's had great success in single A this year. The righty kicks and fires. Grahovac fouls it off behind home plate, 2-2. The 24-year-old is in the midst of his first affiliated season. 2-2 with a 1.01 ERA through his first 14 outings, 8 starts, 53 and a third innings in the books. His break-even home. Grahovac checks his swing and rolls it foul up the first base line. We'll try it again. Rouse to this point has allowed 14 runs, just 6 earned on 36 hits. 18 walks to 48 strikeouts. A guy that didn't give up an earned run in his first 8 outings with Inland Empire this year. Another 2-2. Grahovac whiffs on the fastball, strike 3. Rouse turns to the old number 1 to get his night started. Grahovac goes down swinging for out number 1. The bases stay empty, 1 down for Jonathan Linares. This is a like-for-like change. Linares should take over for Rivero behind the plate the rest of the way. Marlon Quintero will have the night off. So Linares, the switch hitter, will face Rouse batting left-handed, and he'll do so against a pull shift in his first AB of the series. Rouse shakes Jays off. Now he's ready to go. Here he comes. Linares looks at a fastball on the high outside corner, 0-1. 3-1, 66ers lead the Quakes on the strength of Braden Korn's 2-run single in the fourth inning to break the deadlock. The 0-1. A little off the low outside corner, 1-1. Well, as for Rouse, he didn't start his season with the 66ers. In fact, he did so on the other side of the country. The 1-1. Linares fouls it off over the third base seats, 1-2. He began the 26 campaign where he ended in 25 with the High Point Rockers in the Atlantic League before the Mariners signed him to an undrafted free agent deal. The 1-2. Linares tips it foul behind home plate and hangs in there. Rouse spent time at 3 different universities, Ohio, Dominican, Radford, and Kentucky, before ultimately turning pro. And he's had himself quite a journey since he graduated. So, 1-2 once again. Linares ropes it into right field. This touches down in front of Ford, base hit. Linares comes in cold off the bench and delivers a well-struck single to put the tying run at the plate with just one away. Rouse will have to turn to the stretch against Yoswa Lugo. He's 0-1 to this point. A flyout and a walk on his line. Linares takes a short lead at first. Rouse steals. A fastball runs low, 1-0. 3-1, 66ers over the Quakes. 1-on-1 out in the top of the sixth as Rancho Cucamonga once again looks to level the score. There's a big hole on the right side of the infield for the righty bat, the 1-0. Lugo grounds it to short. Becker scoops it up. Toss to second for one. On to first. In time. Double play. Another ill-timed twin killing takes away the Quakes' momentum. And Rouse faces the minimum in his first inning in relief. It keeps the Sixers' lead at 2. 3-1 headed to the bottom of the sixth on the Quakes Radio Network.
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0: The Quakes have swapped out the battery as we get the bottom of the sixth underway. Jonathan Linares stays in to catch in place of Sebastian Rivero as Nick Becker digs in. The first pitch to him is a fastball low and outside from the new right-hander, Angelo Smith. 3-1 Inland Empire. Becker, Starling Aguilar, and Connor Dykstra greet Smith to tonight's proceedings. The 1-0. Becker looks at a fastball at the knees, 1-1. Trey Gregory, Alford departs after five solid innings, allowing just three runs, two earned on six hits, one walk, four strikeouts. Smith picks up the sign from Linares, the 1-1. A slider breaks too far outside. Becker moves ahead, 2-1. This is the best Trey has looked as a starter in quite some time, but he just did not receive any run support. The 2-1. Becker checks his swing on a bender away, 3-1. And with the way Inland Empire has been pitching tonight, runs have been tough to come by. The 3-1. Becker whiffs on a changeup down, 3-2. Well, the same can be said for Inland Empire. Rancho Cucamonga's pitched a good game with a couple of blips on the radar and one solo home run. Smith's payoff. Becker goes after the slider low and away. Strike three. Smith fights back from down in the count to punch Becker's ticket. And that opens his outing on a positive note. Nobody on, one away for Starling Aguilar. Gregory Alford was unable to get him out. Aguilar is one for one with a single and a walk. Smith will try and find some better luck. Here's his delivery. Aguilar looks at a fastball for a strike, nothing and one. Well, on the season, Smith is on the hill for the 19th time at the single-A level. He's 1-1 with a 5.34 ERA through his first 30 and a third innings. The 0-1. Aguilar comes unglued on a changeup in the dirt. Smith pulls the string to move ahead 0-2. Angelo this year has allowed 20 runs, 18 earned on 28 hits, 13 walks to 33 strikeouts. His 0-2. Aguilar breaks his bat on a roller to first. Grijalvac scoops it up, flip to the pitcher covering is right on schedule. So far, so good for Smith. Two up, two down to start the bottom of the sixth. He goes for the 1-2-3 frame against the DH, Connor Dykstra. 3-1, Inland Empire. The combination of Dylan Wilson and Scott Rouse have held the Rancho Cucamonga lineup in check to this point. Smith's pitch. Dykstra fouls it off behind home plate, nothing and one. Well, Smith is coming off perhaps his most productive outing of this season, and it came in a topsy-turvy 9-6 win over the San Jose Giants to start the month back on August 1st. Smith locks in on the target, the 0-1. He bends a slider in there, nothing and two. Allowed one run over three innings. Ultimately took the win after he entered in the second inning after Ubaldo Soto gave up a five spot. The 0-2. Dykstra grounds it back up the box. That's through into center field, base hit. Smith just threw an 0-2 slider that caught too much of the zone. And that continues the inning for the nine-hole hitter, Braden Korn. He's been Inland Empire's table setter at the bottom of the lineup. 2-for-2 with two singles, including the decider. A two-run base knock in the bottom of the fourth. That accounts for Inland Empire's two-run lead. Dykstra takes his lead off first as Grahovac holds him there. Smith's pitch. His fastball is a little off the outside edge, 1-0. He's still yet to make an out in this series after coming on as a defensive replacement in the eighth inning last night. Smith's in the stretch. His fastball hits the high inside corner, 1-1. He did have one plate appearance last night. He drew a walk in the bottom of the ninth, and that ultimately forced Victor Garcia's removal. The 1-1. Korn flies it foul down the line and right. Ramirez initially thought he had a play on it, but this one sails past the seats. One ball and two strikes to Korn, as Smith looks to finish off his first relief inning in scoreless fashion. The right-hander holds the glove at the belt. His 1-2 home. He checks his swing on a slider low and outside. It's ruled a full swing at home plate, strike three. Smith bookends a scoreless inning with strikeouts, and he keeps the Quakes deficit at 2, headed into the back third at San Manuel Stadium tonight. 3-1 Inland Empire. Top 7 commences when we come back on the Quakes Radio Network.
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17: 2-1. Quintero blasts this ball deep to left. Bravo on the chase at the track. He looks up. It's long gone. Marlon Quintero feeds the trees. And the solo shot has the Quakes on the board.
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1: Angel Arredondo stands in from the right side to open the top of the seventh with the Quakes in need of a spark. 3-1 66ers. Scott Rouse's delivery. Arredondo checks his swing on a fastball inside 1-0. Gabriel Davalio and Lucas Ramirez to follow with the Quakes needing a rally. The 1-0. Arredondo looks at a fastball middle-middle 1-1. Rouse certainly keeps up with the trend with strong pitching tonight. The 1-1. Arredondo swats a slider foul over the first base seats 1-2. And given his pedigree as a starter, he might finish the game for Inland Empire. And the Quakes will have to figure him out sooner rather than later. His 1-2. Arredondo grounds it foul of third. We'll try it again. He's faced the Quakes already this season. That was in a start back on June 13th, and the lone run they picked up against him was unearned as he ended up taking a no decision. Rouse takes a breath, another 1-2. Arredondo eyes a fastball at his shoulders, 2-2. But perhaps seeing a pocket of hitters he hasn't faced before might give the Quakes an advantage. His break even. Arredondo leans away from a fastball high and tight, 3-2. Any way will do to get a leadoff batter on. Arredondo finds himself in a full count. Rouse fires the payoff. Arredondo fouls it off behind home plate. We'll try it again. Jay sets up low and inside. Rouse rallies up, another 3-2. Arredondo takes a slider in the dirt, ball four. The walk puts the leadoff man on to start the seventh. Rouse will go to the stretch to face the tying run in Gabriel Davalio. He's got the type of power to change a game with one swing. And the Quakes would certainly love to see him put a ball over the wall to tie the score right back up in the late stages. Arredondo takes a conservative lead at first as Aguilar holds him on. Time called ahead of the first pitch. Home plate umpire Justin Picar asks for a reset on the pitch clock. The righty fires. He leaves his fastball low and outside, ball one. 3-1, the Quakes trail the 66ers in the top of the seventh. But they have the first piece of the puzzle in place to start a rally. Angel Arredondo's at first thanks to his leadoff walk. The 1-0. Davalio rolls it to third. Moreno backs up on it. Throw to second for one. On to first in time. Double play. The 66ers turn two for the third time tonight. And once again, it's a big Quakes rally killer. This time it's around the horn, and it clears the bases ahead of Lucas Ramirez's AB. Rouse once again has a shot to face the minimum. Moreno moves in at third. Here he comes. The fastball clips the low inside corner, 0-1. 3-1, Inland Empire has the edge. Now they're counting down the outs. The 0-1. Ramirez is late on the heater, nothing and two. Seven separate them from evening the series up at one game apiece. The 0-2. Ramirez fouls it off over the third base dugout. And on top of that, they would break a tie with the Quakes for second place in the division. Rouse takes a breath. Another 0-2 home. Ramirez eyes a slider for a called strike three. Rouse finishes off the seventh with a K, and he keeps Inland Empire's lead right at two. The fans have plenty to sing about at San Manuel Stadium tonight. 3-1, they're on top at stretch time on the Quakes Radio Network.
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1: The top of the order gets the bottom of the seventh started at San Manuel Stadium tonight. Angelo Smith's first pitch is a perfect slider for strike one. Ryan Wynn, Henry Ford, and Esteban Moreno search for some late insurance runs. Smith waits, the 0-1. Wynn looks at his slider right at the knees. Smith uses a pair of breaking balls to pull ahead, 0-2. He looked pretty good in the bottom of the sixth. Allowed one base runner on a Connor Dykstra single, but worked around it easily. The 0-2. Wynn flies this ball into straightaway right. Ramirez locates it in the night sky and pulls it down. Angelo Smith is in a groove on the hill. And while the Quakes' offense has been struggling, the pitching staff has kept him in the game. Nobody on, one out for Henry Ford. Smith nods in agreement with his battery mate, Linares. Here comes the pitch. Slider misses low and outside, 1-0. The fans are chanting his name in the lower bowl, although I'm having a hard time locating where the noise is coming from. 1-0. It's right at the knees. The changeup does the job, 1-1. Well, it's actually coming to my right. It's the Taiwanese sports group that made the trip to San Bernardino tonight. The 1-1. Forwards late on the cutter. Smith pulls ahead, 1-2. They've brought a fun vibe to the stadium tonight. They were out during the Quakes batting practice session catching balls behind the left field fence, and there were plenty of them to chase down. The 1-2. Ford flies it deep in the air to right. Ramirez back in front of the track. He camps underneath and makes the catch. He's been a busy man over there this inning. Two up, two down, two F9s. Smith can face the minimum and get his lineup back at the dish. Nobody on, 2 away for Esteban Moreno. 3-1 Inland Empire over Rancho Cucamonga tonight. The difference maker to this point, Braden Korn's two-run single in the fourth. The pitch. Moreno checks his swing on a fastball high and tight, ball one. Well, I'll tell you what, the cheering brings a soccer-style type of atmosphere to the ballpark, which I'm always cool with. Smith delivers. Moreno foul tips it off the catcher, Linares, 1-1. On a night where the attendance has been sparse, it's always cool to see a group of fans bring the energy and the rest below them in the lower bowl have certainly fed off that. It's not malicious by any means. They're just cheering for the 66ers and not against the Quakes. Smith picks up his sign. The 1-1 offering. Moreno rolls it towards second. Willett scoops it up in the outfield grass. Throw to first, gets him by his step. Smith delivers a 1-2-3 inning. Angelo holds down the top of the Inland Empire order, and the deficit remains 2 for the Quakes with 2 innings to play. 3-1 66ers. The Quakes are running out of time when we come back. This is Rancho Cucamonga Quakes Baseball on the Quakes Radio Network.
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13: Take me out to Morongo, where I can watch all the games with thousands of slot machines and blackjack and big screen TVs from the front to the back. So just grab a seat at the sideline. 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
1: Inland Empire makes a pair of defensive changes to take us into the top of the eighth. Scott Rouse remains on the mound to face 9-1-2 in the

0: Knight. Feliz has an F9. Back to the top of the order. Nobody on, one down for TJ Ford. The Quakes are down to their final five outs. Rouse's toss. Ford lines it off of Rouse's glove. It deadens on the infield for Becker to pick up, but he can't make a throw. TJ Ford legs out what should be scored an infield single. And if it is, he just picked up his first single A hit. First base coach Deonor Navarro signals to Rouse to deposit that baseball in the first base dugout. Ford now has a souvenir he'll remember for the rest of his life. Congratulations, TJ. More importantly, he puts the tying run in the batter's box in the form of Jackson Willits. Before he sees a pitch, the battery will conference atop the hill. Jay and Rouse talk about their game plan. 3-1 Inland Empire. One on, one out in the top of the eighth. The Quakes are in need of something to go their way to kickstart their offense. Perhaps a deflected infield hit will do the job for them. Ford's got a big lead at first as Aguilar holds him there. Rouse is in the stretch. Willits looks at a fastball low and outside, 1-0. TJ's always a threat to go. He was one of the top base stealers in the Arizona Complex League this year. In fact, he finished second in the league in that regard, 34. He angles towards second. Now a throw over to first. He dives in ahead of the Aguilar tag. Quakes have exactly who they want at first base in this scenario. And perhaps also in the box, Willits, a guy who handles the bat well. The 1-0. He lines this ball into right. Playable for Feliz. He makes the catch right in front of the warning track for out number two. Willits hit that ball on the screws, but Feliz was in the absolute perfect spot. He didn't have to move to make the catch. Ford is forced to retreat to first. Two away for Gavin Grahovac following the lineout. 3-1 Inland Empire over Rancho Cucamonga tonight. A win would level the series at one game apiece. Grahovac fouls a first pitch fastball off, nothing and one. But if this score holds, perhaps the biggest winners are the Ontario Tower Buzzers. The ideal outcome for them in this series, perhaps, is a split. Grahovac can't catch up to an 0-1 fastball. Rouse has him behind, nothing and two. They're taking a shutout bid into the ninth at Diamond Stadium of Lake Elsinore, 3-0. If Inland Empire wins, the deficit between first and second place remains 7 games. Rouse is 0-2. Ford takes off, check swing on a fastball outside, throw down to second, not in time. TJ Ford picks a great spot for his first single-A stolen base. The Quakes now have a runner in scoring position with two away. Jay just airmailed his throw down to second. Ventura had to leap up to haul it in, and that gave Ford enough time to slide under the tag. Rouse will have to focus up with the wheels now standing behind him. The 1-2. Grahovac looks at a slider low and away, 2-2. Gavin already has one RBI tonight. He's responsible for Rancho's lone run, a single in the third that played to Jeffrey Hurd, and he'll look for a repeat in a big spot. Rouse eyes forward ahead of his break even. Grahovac swings and misses, strike three. The right-hander beats him with a changeup below the knees. And he strands a runner at second to close out the top of the eighth. Rancho Cucamonga can't make headway at the deficit. And Inland Empire's lead remains two headed into the bottom of the eighth. They're in search of some more insurance when we come back on the Quakes Radio Network.
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4: Jacob Guardado takes over on the mound for the Quakes in the bottom of the eighth as manager Dave Stapleton makes his second Morongo pitching change tonight. His first toss to Cesar Quintas is a fastball for a strike, nothing and one. Grant Jay and Nick Becker to follow with the Quakes chasing the game. They trail the Inland Empire 66ers 3-1 on this Wednesday night. Guardado kicks and fires. Quintas fouls off a curveball. He's behind 0-2. Well, Angelo Smith departs after a productive outing. Two innings of no-run ball, allowed one hit, struck out two to lower his ERA down to 5. Guardado eyes the target, his 0-2. Quintas takes at the knees, strike 3. Guardado enters and immediately K's up the first batter he faces. Nobody on, one out for Grant Jay. 3-1 Inland Empire over Rancho Cucamonga with nobody on, one out in the bottom of the eighth. Guardado's job is just to keep the deficit right where it stands as the offense has 3 outs to play with in the top of the ninth. The toss. Jay pops this up in foul territory behind home plate. Linares gives it a look, but this one carries into the seats. Guardado's in the midst of his first full professional season. This is his 33rd appearance as a 24-year-old. His record 2-1 with a 9.49 ERA, 3 saves in 37 innings. His 0-1. He drags a slider low and outside, 1-1. He's allowed 40 runs, 39 earned on 56 hits, 22 walks to 48 strikeouts. And he's coming off his most productive outing of the year, too. From the first base side of the rubber, his 1-1. Jay pops this one up into foul territory off to the right side. Grahovac straddles the foul line and makes the catch. Two up, two down for Guardado out of the bullpen. He and Angelo Smith have combined to shut Inland Empire down. The duo has combined to retire each of the last 6 hitters. And Guardado will look to make that 7 against Nick Becker. 3-1 Inland Empire over Rancho Cucamonga with nobody on, 2 away in the 8th. Guardado delivers. Becker skies this one down the line and right. Ramirez races into the corner. He runs out of room. This ball is foul. Well, last time out, Guardado entered in a precarious spot in the top of the 6th against San Jose on April 1st. Runners on the corners, nobody out in the inning, with the Quakes holding on to a one-run lead at the time. He ended up getting some help with a Marlon Quintero back pick at third, but he went on to deliver 2 2/3 scoreless innings and keep the Quakes in front. His 0-1, right down the pipe. Becker takes strike 2. And he's fed off that momentum since. He's on the verge of a 1-2-3 inning that would give the Quakes a chance next inning. He offers. Becker looks at a fastball low and outside, 1-2. Looking ahead to the top of the ninth, the Quakes have the middle of the order due up. Jonathan Linares, Yosua Lugo, and Angel Arredondo. Guardado's 1-2. Low and outside, he couldn't get Becker to chase the slider, 2-2. Looking down the left field line, Inland Empire's bullpen is quiet. Scott Rouse will look to finish this one off. Guardado shakes Linares off. Now he has a call he likes, the break even. Becker eyes a slider in the dirt, low and away, 3-2. If he can find his way aboard, the big slugger Starling Aguilar waits on deck. Guardado toes the slap. His payoff pitch. Becker foul tips it into the glove. Strike three. Jacob Guardado bears down and bookends a 1-2-3 inning with strikeouts. The Quakes know exactly what they have to do when we come back. Two runs will tie it. Three will take the lead. 3-1 Inland Empire headed to the top of the ninth on the Quakes Radio Network.
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4: Scott Rouse is on the mound in search of a four-inning save as the Sixers lead the Quakes 3-1 in the top of the ninth. Jonathan Linares offers it the first pitch and fouls it off to the left side. Moreno camps underneath and puts it away. Rouse has barely taken a step wrong tonight. Ever since he entered in relief of Dylan Wilson in the top of the sixth, he's been near perfect. Just a couple of hits and one walk against him. And Inland Empire has been really happy with the way he's throwing the ball. In steps Yoswa Lugo. He chops a first pitch fastball up the middle. Ventura plays it behind second base. Throw to first in time, two away. The Quakes find themselves down to their final out. Angel Arredondo is their last hope. 3-1 Inland Empire. Nobody on, two out in the top of the ninth. They can taste the victory that would even this series up at one game apiece and secure second place for themselves. Rouse delivers. Arredondo eyes a fastball on the outside edge, 0-1. The Quakes were in it the whole way tonight. They just couldn't get out of their own way. The 0-1. The slider hits the outside edge, nothing and two. Three double plays in four innings certainly doesn't help. The 0-2. A slider bounces into Jay. Arredondo takes ball one. But they still have themselves a chance. If Angel can reach, the tying run waits on deck in the form of Gabriel Davalio. And he's got the power to level the score if given the chance. Rouse remains a strike away from notching this one in the win column for Inland Empire. He's in the windup, the 1-2. Right on the outside edge, strike three. This one's over. Not a lot of offense to talk about tonight, but Inland Empire got the big swings off when it mattered most, and they're walking out of here with a 3-1 victory. It's a tough result for the Quakes to take, especially considering how well they pitched tonight. But the offense was just nowhere to be found. And Inland Empire will take that one to the bank. As they go through the handshake line, we'll send it to break. But don't go anywhere. The post-game show is coming up next. 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

0: Welcome back. It's time now for the Quicks post-game show featuring a recap of tonight's game, the All-Star Kia All-Star of the Game, a look around the baseball scoreboard, and a preview of the upcoming pitching matchup. Once again, here's Ryan Zimmerman.
1: Tonight was an exceptionally well-pitched game, and all three Quakes that took the mound did their jobs. But the offense just could not back them up. The pair of Inland Empire right-handers, Dylan Wilson and Scott Rouse, keep the Quakes in check. And the Sixers walk away with a 3-1 victory to level this series at one win apiece. Welcome back inside the broadcast booth at San Manuel Stadium. Ryan Zimmerman with you on the Quakes Radio Network as the postgame show commences. And with that, let's take a look at the nine innings that just followed, one in which the Quakes just could not get the bat on the ball the way they want to. Just three hits on the ledger tonight. The lone run came in the third inning thanks to a Gavin Grahovac RBI single. A nice moment for him with his family in attendance, and he comes through in a big spot in the early stages. But outside of that, only TJ Ford and Jonathan Linares could join him in the hit column. The rest of Rancho Cucamonga's base runners come without the benefit of a ball in play. Just to give you an idea of how this one shook out, the Quakes drew more walks than they had hits, which normally is a good thing. But what the numbers are so low, doesn't really stand out all that much. Angel Arredondo drew two free passes. Yoswa Lugo and Gabriel Davalio each had one. Jeffrey Hurd also got hit by two pitches. And even though the Quakes had base runners by waiting the Sixers out and sometimes just wearing a couple, they couldn't come through. They also ran into some tough luck. They grounded into three double plays in a four-inning stretch from the fourth to the seventh. And ultimately, their inability to move runners is what costs them. And that's in spite of Trey Gregory Alford putting together a good start. He'll take the loss tonight, but he certainly pitched his tail off. In his five innings, he allowed just three runs, two earned on six hits, one walk, four strikeouts, and that lowers his ERA near 450, which is one of the better marks in the league. And in fact, the fourth inning in which Inland Empire struck for their last two runs got off to a sour start through no fault of his own. Nick Becker reached on a catcher's interference that went against the major league rehabber Sebastian Rivero. And when you get that leadoff man on, sometimes it just changes your philosophy on the mound. And Inland Empire took full advantage to break through. On the other side of things, the 66ers deserve their flowers on the mound. Dylan Wilson and Scott Rouse pitched exceptionally well in their own right. In Wilson's second ever single-A start, he goes five full innings, allowing just one run on one hit, three walks, two hit batsmen, two strikeouts, before handing the ball off to Scott Rouse, who takes it the rest of the way to log the save. He's been one of the premier shutdown arms in the California League this season, and tonight he showed you why. He delivered four scoreless innings, and in his time on the hill, he did not allow a runner past second base, and he ends up dropping his ERA under 1 to 0.94. Ultimately, these types of nights happen, and after scoring eight runs last night, the Quakes were due for some regression. But every loss at this time of year is just so costly with the way Ontario's playing. They closed out a shutout over Lake Elsinore earlier tonight, and that drops the Quakes eight games back of first with 28 to play. Well, I take that back. They didn't shut Lake Elsinore out. It was a shutout going into the bottom of the ninth. Lake Elsinore scored twice, but ultimately they end up losing 3-2. So I jumped the gun on that one. But the point still stands. The Quakes are losing ground at a tough time. And if they are going to make up that deficit, they can't afford to lose games like these. They've run out of margin for error. And they certainly can't afford to win on one run. That's just not going to happen at this level. The way that pitchers are, the way that opposing bats look, especially with an influx of major league draft talent. Nights like these have to be the aberration. They certainly have the potential to bounce back, and they've won five of their last seven games, so it's not like they're in poor form. But this is one the Quakes need to wipe away pretty quickly. And if they are to take a series lead by the series halfway point tomorrow, they're going to have to lock in, do their jobs, and get it done that way. The final line score tonight, the 66ers score three runs on seven hits, no errors. They leave six men on base. As for the Quakes, one run on three hits, one error. They leave five men aboard. Dylan Wilson secures the win. That's his first at the single-A level, improving his record to 1-0. Trey Gregory Alford succumbs to the tough luck loss. He drops to 4-8. Scott Rouse picks up the save. That's the first of his affiliated career. The final time of tonight's game, 1 hour and 58 minutes. It's the first time the Quakes have played a game in under 2 hours this year. The final attendance, 544. We still have more to come on the postgame show when we return. We'll take a look at both the California League and Angels organization scoreboards. We'll preview tomorrow's starting pitching matchup and close things out by naming our All-Star Kia All-Star of the Game. 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
1: Inland Empire manager Luis Caballero is having a celebratory kickabout with his two sons up the third base line as he celebrates a 3-1 win over the Rancho Cucamonga Quakes. Welcome back inside the broadcast booth at San Manuel Stadium. Ryan Zimmerman with you on the Quakes Radio Network as the postgame show rolls on. And with that, let's take a look around the California League at the out-of-town scoreboard. As mentioned, the Ontario Tower Buzzers do both teams no favors. Their 3-2 win over Lake Elsinore keeps them 7 games ahead of the new second-place team in Inland Empire, and the Quakes fall to 8 back with 28 games to go in the 2026 season. Elsewhere, there is one game currently in progress. That's the one at Chukchansey Park between the Fresno Grizzlies and the Visalia Rawhide. And in this Central Valley showdown, the Grizzlies have a substantial edge. They lead it 5-1 in the bottom of the 7th. Elsewhere at Excite Ballpark, the Stockton Ports and San Jose Giants went to extra innings. Stockton put up a 5 spot in the top of the 10th, and that saw them through to an 11-6 win. Across the Angels organization, plenty of action to detail, but with the Dominican Summer League taking an off day today, we'll start our look in the High A Northwest League as the Rancho Cucamonga Quakes have a couple alumni on the field. That begins with the starting pitcher for the Dust Devils. Dylan Jordan made his High A debut today. Congratulations to him on a well-earned promotion, but he's going to take some time to adjust to the new level of baseball. He allowed 7 runs on 7 hits through 4 innings, 1 walk, 5 strikeouts. The Hillsboro Hops lead the Dust Devils by a score of 7-0 in the bottom of the 7th. There are brighter days ahead for Dylan, but he will probably not like this outcome. But I wouldn't panic too much. One outing does not make a season. Elsewhere in Double A Southern League action, the Birmingham Barons doubled up the Rocket City Trash Pandas by a final score of 8-4. And the Triple A Salt Lake Bees had very similar luck in a Triple A Freeway Series. The Oklahoma City Comets dropped the hammer on them at the ballpark at America First Square. 12-2, the final score. The Dodgers affiliate is victorious tonight. Elsewhere at the top of the organizational food chain, the Los Angeles Angels squared off against the Baltimore Orioles and found themselves on the wrong side of a 5-2 scoreline. Tyler O'Neill and Kobe Mayo hit back-to-back home runs to power the Baltimore offense. The Angels got their lone tallies in the 6th and 7th, thanks to a Jose Siri solo home run and Wade Meckler RBI single. Looking ahead to tomorrow, the Quakes will turn to a southpaw in Derek Clark to reclaim the series lead, and he's coming off his best start of his career to date. On the season, he's 7-8 with a 4.98 ERA through 18 prior appearances, 16 starts through 94 innings. He's allowed 65 runs, 52 earned on 104 hits. He's walked 19 batters with 98 strikeouts alongside a whip of 1.31 and a batting average against of 281. He made perhaps the best start of any Quake this year, and he certainly beat everybody through a longevity standpoint. He went 7 shutout innings against the San Jose Giants on July 31st, allowing just 2 hits and 1 walk while striking out 2. As the Quakes blanked the first half North Division champions by a score of 3-0. Well, if Rancho Cucamonga thought that tonight was a struggle against the combination of Dylan Wilson and Scott Rouse, they're in for an even tougher challenge tomorrow in Seattle's 4th round pick from a season ago in Mason Peters. In his first professional season, the 22-year-old is 1-0 with a 1.32 ERA across his first 13 appearances all starts. Through 47 2/3 innings, he surrendered just 7 runs, all earned on 30 hits, 11 walks to 65 strikeouts with a whip of 0.86 and a batting average against of 179. He'll go into tomorrow's start as one of the more highly regarded prospects in the Mariners organization, number 13 overall in the MLB pipeline rankings. And he showed you why in his last start. Just a limited sample size. He went just two innings against the Visalia Rawhide back on July 30th. But he blanked him. Just one base runner against. That was on a hit. Also struck a batter out, taking a no decision. It'll be perhaps another good pitcher's duel between two crafty southpaws as the series reaches its midway point. One last order of business tonight, that's to crown your All-Star Kia All-Star of the Game. And there are some candidates to bring up. TJ Ford secured his first single-A hit as well as his first single-A stolen base. Gavin Grahovac drove in their lone run. Jeffrey Hurd reached twice, being hit by two pitches. But I'm going to go with Angelo Smith. He had a tough task going up against an Inland Empire offense that had just taken the lead a couple innings prior. But he and Jacob Guardado shut them down to give Rancho Cucamonga a chance. He gets the nod over Jacob just due to longevity. He threw two innings, allowing just one base runner. That was on a Connor Dykstra single in the sixth. No walks, two strikeouts. And as mentioned, Rancho Cucamonga had every opportunity to get back into this game because of how well he held Inland Empire in check. Angelo Smith, you are tonight's All-Star Kia, All-Star of the Game. That'll do it from San Manuel Stadium tonight. One last time, the final score. The Inland Empire 66ers take down the Rancho Cucamonga Quakes 3-1. The win improves Inland Empire to 18-20 in the second half, 46-58 overall, and they jump the Quakes for second place. Meanwhile, Rancho falls to 17-21 overall, 17-21 in the second half, 53-51 overall. The 6:20 Morongo pregame show gets us going ahead of a 6:35 first pitch tomorrow night. You won't want to miss it. We hope you enjoy the broadcast, even though you may not have liked the final score. I'm Ryan Zimmerman signing off. This has been a production of Rancho Cucamonga Quakes Baseball on the Quakes Radio Network. Have a nice rest of your Wednesday night, folks. We'll talk to you again tomorrow.
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3: 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And go, Quakes!